0: Whether it's the Olympic Games or the Isthmian Games from the BC days, or it's modern day Olympics, or the myriad of sport activities that exists in our culture today, friends, you know and I know, we know that sports are a big deal, not only in the US, but all over the world. My question is, do they consider ping pong a sport? Because if so, I'm the champ at this table.
1: Oh, stop it.
0: That's a lie.
2: Yeah.
0: But, I mean, come on, guys.
1: Maybe this table, but
0: yeah,
1: not a
0: maybe
1: ping
0: this
1: pong
0: one,
1: table.
0: Right?
2: Not ping pong.
0: Yeah. But, guys, today here on Way of the Master, we're talking about sports. And as Christians, of course, our curiosity is always, Lord, how can we use this or that or whatever, including sports, for your glory?
1: Sports are biblical. I see in Scripture it says Jacob was sporting with Rachel. In Scripture. So obviously the King James Version.
0: King James Version.
1: Yes, obviously sports are biblical.
0: Yes,
1: you know,
0: of course.
1: I love sport. Sue and I watch rugby every night, have done for about 15 years. We'd watch something like 300 games a year.
0: Ray, most people have no idea what rugby is.
1: Rugby is very much like cricket.
0: Yeah. Cricket. That I can't figure out, right? We've almost had family explosive fights over cricket because this Arab just doesn't get it.
1: Well, it takes
0: it,
1: but intelligence to follow the game.
0: Oh, that's what it is.
1: Game.
0: Brilliant.
2: I love it.
1: Yeah. Yeah, it's fantastic.
3: What is this cricket? I don't like it, is what my relatives would say.
2: You know, it's funny. I did football and I played track, you know.
0: Yeah, Mark, you were quite the athlete.
2: When I was in high school, and you think you're pretty good until you come across some professional athletes. And just by virtue of the fact that we network from time to time, I've shaken hands with some of these professional athletes, and my hand, and I don't have a smile, just gets swallowed up.
0: Oh, yeah.
2: In the life of these people. My younger brother, Steve, had played football against Tony Gonzalez, Hall of Famer for the NFL. Mm. They went up against each other, and it was pretty close when they were in high school.
0: Hmm.
2: But then Tony Gonzalez went on to play college, and then he went on to play in the NFL, and then he just, you know, he's blossoming as a sports analyst. Listen, these guys are a whole new level, and this is why so many times people throw their ties at their feet on Sunday morning to see them do what none of us could ever do.
0: Yeah.
2: Right? We can't do what they do, and we stand in awe.
0: That's amazing.
1: You know, I can do what I used to do when I was 20. I can run just as fast. I just can't breathe when I finish.
0: Don't bring memories back of that escalator.
1: Oh, that's right. I actually lose my breath going down an escalator.
2: I have video of Ray running up that escalator.
0: You do.
1: That was the heart test. If I'd had a bad heart, I would have died that night.
2: It was the longest escalator I've ever seen in my life.

0: Life. Where were we when we saw that?
1: Dallas, was it Dallas?
2: Yeah, I think so. But I'm convicted that I rejoiced in Ray's suffering. It was actually quite fun.
0: Well, you said to me, I bet you can't run up that down escalator.
2: That's all someone has to say to you, Comfy. Yeah, that's it. You can't do it. Yes, I can. But, you know, one of the things that delights my soul is when I see a godly athletes in the sports world. You were talking, Mark, about the hand disappearing. David Robinson of basketball fame, San Antonio Spur. I'm, as you guys know, I'm national spokesman for the National Bible Bee Competition, and he hosted, or he came to the game show that I was one of the moderators for. And, oh, man, I mean, seriously, talk about your hand disappearing. I felt like a baby putting his hand in an adult's hand, you know. But David Robinson was a godly example, loved the Lord, and stood up for Christ. And there have been others like that. But the point we're trying to make is that sports are massive. I mean, you see the passion in people. I've seen people that, you know, are very calm and relaxed. You put them in a sporting arena where they're watching the sport, and they could go crazy.
0: Like one of my sons.
2: Oh, yeah, that's right. Jacob. I remember that nice surprise. So, but on the other hand, we've seen it become so intense for people that they'll fight. We've heard of deaths happening in arenas, especially soccer events.
0: Or even parents killing each other because they're watching a sporting event with their kids.
2: Oh, crazy.
3: I will not go to a NFL football game wearing the opposing team's jersey. It's just not worth it to me. Yeah. I've done it before. You get spit upon. I've had beer thrown on me. And I'm not doing anything. I'm not looking for anything. I'd rather just stay inside my room, watch on a big screen television. Thank you.
2: Right. In the safety of your home. But, you know, we have seen over the years Christians make it their passion to use even sports for the gospel, right? That's one of the things that has always blessed me about you, is you're always looking for the opportunity. Lord, how can we use this for the gospel? We have a dear brother who came up with something called the mission ball. It's a soccer ball with scripture on it, and they take it all around the world, and they use it to connect with people and to share the gospel.
3: That's right.
2: We have another dear brother who has a ministry that reaches out to people at events where they go to oftentimes worship sports, because that's really what happens a lot of times. And we're very excited for you to learn a little bit more about what this dear brother of ours does. Check it out.
4: Why don't y'all start over there? And the guys that were in the car coming down with me will start over here. Is that fair? Friends, we come out here to do one thing today, lift up the name of the Lord Jesus Christ. We've come out here today to lift up the name of the King of Kings and Lord of Lords.
5: Sports Fan Outreach emphasizes going to major sporting events like the Super Bowl, the Final Four, the World Cup. These leagues bring the world together, and we take the gospel into the world, preach the gospel to their fans. We invite and encourage and bring evangelists with us. We begin with prayer. We have fellowship as part of the trip, so we emphasize bringing in men who are called to teach, to come in and teach us, to edify us with the word, to then have ample opportunity 6 to 8 hours a day of evangelizing. That means all the fans here hearing the gospel.
6: And what God has done so that you and I could be forgiven of all our sin is the best news ever.
5: Essentially, you know, we operate under the banner of the Great Commission. Jesus says, go into all the world and preach the gospel, make disciples of the nations. That's first and foremost. And then for me personally, for 15 years or so since I've been doing this, Luke 14:23, go out on the highways and hedges, compel them to come in. You know, just sets the tone to go out where the people are at, to follow the Gospels the way Jesus did it in his humanity. He was with the people. He went to them, and to me that's pretty clear when you read the Bible.
7: You know, the standard to go to heaven is perfection, and that's the problem. None of us are perfect. You are not perfect, and I'm not perfect.
5: Oftentimes, we're not captured by the gospel in a way that propels us to go out and preach the gospel. And I'm saying a lot of people are in that boat. We've been given this great salvation that the Son of God came in and shed his blood for the forgiveness of our sins. Now we know that. You know, we're going to come to the judgment seat of Christ one day, and we're going to look him in the eye. And I don't think that's going to be a religious experience. I think it's going to be a very personal moment when we're going to look him in the eye. And if there was an emotion we could experience, we would have an emotion, a lot of us, of regret, that we wish that we had done more. All of life is going to pull you down. No one in life is going to say, hey, man, you need to go do this. You need to get involved in missions. You need to go and evangelize. You're always going to be sort of the odd one out there.
4: You have to resolve in your heart.

0: that you're going to go out and do this because of the great love that you received from the Lord Jesus Christ. So would you like one? Living Waters has influenced my ministry and showing the profound work of the Lord through a ministry. When I watch everybody passing out the dollar bills and talking about the hell's best kept secret and using the law, I'm dumbfounded. That, when you know people and you see that for that kind of traction to be gotten, for people to take a teaching and run with it and make it their own, that's a supernatural work. That doesn't happen every day. Hopefully the saints who participate with us will catch a vision of doing more evangelism when they get home, whether that's out preaching a ball game or going on a mission trip or being a full-time missionary or whatever it might be.
1: Well, Ray, you've got the beard and the cowboy boots. We just need the hat and the belt buckle.
2: I couldn't see over the belt buckle. You know that.
1: Hello, everybody. Put some wheels on it.
2: It's a shield from hecklers.
1: Oh, man. How overwhelming is that to see a brother so committed to the Great Commission? Bill Adams, he's been a dear friend of the ministry for a long time, and Sports Fan Outreach is, I mean, they've preached the gospel to tens of thousands of people over the years, you know?
2: They go it's great seeing Brad Snow preaching.
1: Brad Snow, yeah, right? Webmaster and evangelism master.
2: Yeah.
1: Brad is phenomenal. But guys, I'd like you to speak to that. Using things of this sort to get the gospel out to people. I mean, Ray, let's just kind of put it out on the table today. Hearing a guy like Bill, who's being really effective, being one of many, using the law and evangelism, going out in open air preaching. How does that impact you? Because there has been so much influence through Living Waters and the vision that the Lord has given you. How do you grapple with that? Like, is it surreal to you? Is it humbling? Do you ever struggle with pride? You know, we know you're a real prideful person. How do you deal with that, Ray?
2: I never struggle with pride. You know, the pride thing is just so crazy. I remember once as this guy got saved and he had a little bit of status in the motorbike world. He had a motorbike shop, and he confided in us that he had a problem with pride. Mm-hmm. And this elderly man said, why? And it really sums it up. We're puffed up in the vanity of our own mind. But yeah, I'm very humbled, very encouraged. And years ago, when hardly anyone street preached, I'd put out teachings and say, this may not seem relevant to you at the moment, but one day love may so grip you, you cannot but speak that which you've seen and heard.
1: Wow.
2: And so it is very encouraging. You see, I like seeing big, manly guys.
1: Yeah.
2: You know, you think, yeah, who's going to heckle that guy? You wimp Christian. They're not going to say that to a guy with a big cowboy hat and a buckle that big.
1: I love it. You know, Mark, for you and me, we're kind of sort of on, you know, on the tail end of this, in that the Lord gave Ray the vision and sparked Living Waters, had been going on for a while. We were influenced by Ray and the ministry. That stirred us up, and we eventually started open air preaching and doing evangelism. So I'd like you to speak to what that's been like for you to now see the impact that the ministry has had around the world.
3: Not too long ago, I received a picture of a UFC fighter signing $1 million bills and giving them to fans.
1: What?
3: And I sent out a tweet to him, and I said, hey, that's really cool. His name is Nate, and I'm going to chop his last name, Marquette, I think it is. And I tweeted him and I said, hey, that's really cool. And he goes, man, I'm a big fan of the ministry. I absolutely love everything that you guys are doing. I've eaten up all the videos up on YouTube. And just a couple weeks ago, I got bumped up towards first class and I sat next to an ex-UFC fighter. And I used that conversation and that springboard into the gospel with him. And when I got home, I had sent a text to a couple friends of our mutual friends of ours that are big UFC fans, said, oh man, that guy's the biggest. That guy's such a big fan. Wow. Now, before I left the plane, the guy gave me his telephone number. He said, hey, let's stay in contact. Wow. You know, he was staying away from his producer that was up there, but he was in town commentating for a UFC fight. He has since retired from the whole sport. Doors opening up. And it's just neat to just stand back and see how God has used this ministry to impact the world.
1: Yeah.
3: You know, never would have known that, never would have heard that if it wasn't for social media. Let's use social media for the purpose for which it was designed.
1: Yeah. Amen.
3: Great opportunity.
1: Yeah, it has been very encouraging and humbling at the same time. I mean, Ray, sometimes we'll talk about you calling a certain place to deal with something, they'll find out who you are or about the ministry. And I can't count how many times it's like, oh, I love your ministry. I follow your ministry. I watch your videos. You know, it's just been amazing. You're right, Mark, what social media has done.

0: for our ministry and how it's opened the doors. People in politics, people in sports. I mean, we're constantly finding about people who are in prominent positions who love and follow the ministry, and it's really, really encouraging. So,
1: and this wouldn't have happened, I say that, obviously, the sovereignty of God's involved, but without the internet being an event at this time in history.
0: For such a time as this. Encouraging. Yeah, well, on that note, friends, and talking about sports and influence and impact and the way that we can get the gospel out there, all of you know, of course, that there was that tragic news of Kobe Bryant passing away that shocked the world, that sent people reeling. They were in disbelief. And so, again, we as a ministry asked ourselves, as people are contemplating what's going on and thinking about their own mortality, how can we use this to lovingly and tactfully bring the gospel to the lost? And so our good friend, if you've heard of him, Mark Spence, hit the streets and did just that.
2: What is your response about Kobe Bryant's death today?
3: That's ridiculously sad. 41, that's way too young.
2: Were you shocked?
4: Yeah, I did.
5: I couldn't believe it when I heard the story come out.
6: Yeah, I actually saw a post on Facebook and I kind of just thought it wasn't probably a thing.
7: He was a really great player today.
2: Were you shocked?
8: Very, I still don't believe it.
5: It was very heart-wrenching and a huge surprise to everybody.
2: Where is Kobe now?
3: He's still here with us. He's going to live on forever.
5: I think we all carry him and Mamba mentality with us.
4: I'd like to believe in heaven. Probably in a good place.
5: Okay.
3: He's passed, but he's still here.
2: Did his death remind you of your own mortality?
4: You know what? It's profound you ask that. I lost my brother on Thursday.
2: Whoa.
4: So, already dealing with, like, a lot internally there. I don't know how to answer the question, to be honest. Yeah.
2: Yeah, hey, sorry about your loss, man.
5: Yeah, definitely. I mean, it just makes you appreciate life, and you see how short life is and how at any moment we could have our lives taken away from us.
3: Definitely. You know, again, 41, that wasn't supposed to happen.
9: I think anytime you see someone that you might have like an emotional connection with die, it reminds you of your own mortality.
8: You know, I never really think about the actual death part of it. I just think about what I would leave behind.
9: A lot of people like, they want to find solace in God.
2: What do you think is going to happen to you when you die?
6: I don't know. Everyone has their own kind of belief. I kind of believe there's something else out there.
4: I don't know, man. Had a lot of different speculation on that throughout my life. I hope it's not emptiness, but I won't claim to know.
5: Yeah, I believe in God.
2: God, all right. Is it the God of the Bible? Is it the God of the Quran? Is it the God of what?
5: We're Muslim.
9: I'm one of Jehovah's Witnesses.
2: Now, do you believe in God's existence?
4: I have off and on throughout my life. I've always been in and out of religion.
2: I believe that the Bible says after somebody dies, they stand before God in judgment.
6: Yeah.
2: Most people think they're pretty good people. Would you consider yourself to be a good person?
4: Absolutely.
8: I would say yeah.
2: Do you think God would consider Pat to be a good guy?
4: Absolutely.
2: Yeah, would God consider you to be good?
6: I would hope so.
2: Have you heard of the Ten Commandments?
4: I have.
10: Absolutely.
2: Right?
10: Yeah.
2: All right, so
10: I was raised Jewish.
2: So one of the commandments says you cannot tell lies. How many lies do you think you've told over the course of your life?
10: Too many.
8: Once or twice, at least, minimum.
2: The Eighth Commandment says you shall not steal. Have you ever stolen something?
8: I would say, yeah, I have.
10: Done that, too.
2: Yeah?
10: Yeah,
2: guilty.
10: Absolutely guilty.
2: We've broken God's commandments, right? The Seventh Commandment is you shall not commit adultery. But if you look with lust, you're an adulterer.
8: Right.
2: You can't murder. But if you have hatred towards someone, you're a murderer.
8: Right.
2: Have you ever used God's name in vain?
8: Of course.
2: Yeah, blasphemy, right? So we've broken God's law.
8: Okay.
2: And what that demonstrates is that we're not good. That's it.
8: Okay.
2: It's not a standard to live by.
8: Okay.
2: It's a standard to show, hey, no, you're just like everybody else.
8: Right.
2: We're all in the same boat.
8: Right.
2: Right? Nobody's better than another person.
8: Right.
2: But we have a problem because we broke God's law. We broke his law, we can't get to heaven because God's holy and perfect.
8: Okay.
2: So if God judges you by the commandments, bearing in mind that you've broken the commandments,
8: okay,
2: would you go to heaven or hell?
8: I'll assume I go to hell.
2: We broke God's law, and if God gives us justice, we would deserve to go to hell. But I would say that God is not willing for anybody to perish, and that he made a way for people to be forgiven.
10: Absolutely, through redemption.
2: Through redemption, right? Through Jesus Christ.
10: Yeah.
2: 2,000 years ago, God became a man in the person of Jesus. He lived a perfect life, and the wrath of the Father came down upon him, so it wouldn't have to come down on you or me. And what we must do in response to what he did, out of gratitude, is to thank him.
8: Right.
2: It's to repent and place our trust in him. And the moment you do that, the Bible describes it as being born again.
8: Right.
10: Yeah, for sure.
2: And if anybody does,

0: does not do that, then they don't get to go to heaven, because there's no other name under heaven given among men whereby which man must be saved. When Jesus died, he didn't stay dead. 3 days later, he rose again from the grave, and he defeated death, in essence, as the creator of life. Are you going to be ready when death comes knocking on your door?
1: You know, one of the things that I like to do when I watch these videos is look at the person as they're hearing truth. Oftentimes, you'll see their expression change. You'll see how they were struck or hit by something. You know, it's just so powerful. So, Mark, when you went out on that day, that was, I think, the same day that
0: it was.
1: Kobe had passed away.
0: Yeah.
1: Take us there. What was that like?
0: Let me say this. We often get especially Ray, a bad rap when we post a video talking about the death of a celebrity. How dare you? Why can't you let some time pass? Listen, people are not offended to talk about these things when you go out. Yeah. It was not hard to get interviews with people to talk about Kobe Bryant and their own. That gentleman that I was talking to in the beanie, his brother died 3 days prior to that.
1: Wow.
0: And he said, I think my brother sent you to me.
1: Whoa.
0: Right? I mean, you hear something like that.
1: Yeah.
0: We need to utilize and capitalize on opportunities and situations like this, because people are already thinking about life and death because of what has just taken place. Now we make it personal.
1: Yeah.
0: You know, I was inside of a grocery store when my son sent me the text, Kobe Bryant died. What did I do? I immediately looked over to the guy that was next to me and I said, Kobe Bryant just died. He's all, you're kidding. Right? I mean, it's instant. Hey, we're in this kind of together. We can instantly talk about it.
1: Yeah, I wrote an article the same day.
0: Yeah.
1: I think we had 32 to 34,000 shares or something like
0: crazy.
1: That. It was unreal. And I had someone on my Facebook page really criticize that. Like, what are you doing? How dare you? Disgusting. And this guy followed our ministry. But when I responded and I explained to him what we were doing, the response was different. Ray, how have you dealt with that? The criticism. Why would you use death as a... How do you...
2: Delete. Seriously, the whole world talks about Kobe Bryant's passing, but we're not allowed to.
1: Yeah, right.
2: When we, our motive is absolute purity. We want people to be saved. We want to find everlasting life. So Paul said, by all means, save some. And when the celebrity dies, it's like a family member dying.
1: Mm-hmm.
2: And people are confronted with their immortality.
1: Yeah.
2: Or their mortality, should I say. And we've got to take advantage of it.
1: Right. Yeah, I mean, there's people making T-shirts, there's people doing programs on it, and it's like, well, we're not doing any of that. We're just trying to tell people, hey, what do you think about what happened? Have you thought about your own mortality?
2: And often when television reports something like that, it's all about ratings and money and getting viewership, so there's nothing wrong with what we're doing.
1: Yeah. So, Mark, when that gentleman in the beanie told you my brother just died, how did that affect you? I mean, was it one of those moments of like, whoa, right? Because he seemed really hit by that.
0: Yeah, I took it in. I paused for just a slight moment, and I kind of put on my pastor hat at that moment. You know, I want to weep with those who weep. And I know at that moment, his greatest need at that point is to hear the gospel.
1: Yeah.
0: Right? If his brother had that opportunity to come back, which he can't, he would plead with his brother to get right with God. And that's merely the heart and the angle from which I took it from that.
2: So there was no fear in your heart that this was someone who was hurt and tender and they don't want to be confronted with death and all those fears?
0: Right, no, and that's having a lofty view of God's sovereignty, that God still desires to seek and save that which is lost. And you think of what God had to do behind the scenes to orchestrate a meeting like that. Do I talk to him? Do I talk to him? And I think I'm just deciding. No, God orders and directs and guides. Let's open up our mouth. He's put it all together. Now he wants us to open our mouth.
1: Amen. Yeah, I had a Dish Network guy come to my house to work on our thing, and I used Kobe's death to share the gospel with him. Hey, did you hear about Kobe? And man, he just started opening up. Man, I was here, and I was saying, I couldn't believe it. I was in shock. And hey, so man, what do you think about death? What do you think happens when someone dies? And boom, it opened up a great evangelism conversation. So we need to be mindful of that. We do it for the sake of the lost, for the sake of the gospel, for the glory of God. Very important.
0: Yeah.
1: So friends, maybe as you're hearing us talk about this, you saw Mark out on the streets, maybe you've had the thought of, is it really ever effective to share the gospel with strangers? Maybe your perspective is that friendship evangelism is the only way to go. Is that what Scripture tells us? Is that what the Great Commission is? Well, I want you to check out this video of Ray sharing the gospel with a perfect stranger of all places, at Comic-Con. This is in our Tough Questions training course that you can check out at livingwaters.com.

0: Watch this.
1: The principle used by Wesley, Luther, Spurgeon, Whitfield, all these great preachers always said, precede the gospel with the law, because the gospel is foolishness to the ungodly. Yeah. The law makes it make sense.
2: Now, Gerald, do you still think you're a good person?
3: Yes, 100%.
2: So you think a lying thief is a good person?
3: People make mistakes.
2: So it was a mistake when you stole. What did you steal? The car that you didn't mean to steal?
3: I stole a cookie.
2: Oh, just a little cookie.
3: A cookie.
2: Okay. Have you ever used God's name in vain?
3: Yes, a lot.
2: That's called blasphemy. It's very serious. Now, this is the one that will make you nervous, Gerald. Are you ready?
3: Yes.
2: Jesus said, whoever looks at a woman and lusts for her has committed adultery already with her in his heart. Have you ever looked at a woman with lust?
3: Yes.
2: Once or twice?
3: I don't remember.
2: Now, Gerald, you're a self-admitted lying, thieving, blasphemous, adulterate heart. You've broken four of the Ten Commandments. If God judges you by those commandments on Judgment Day, you're going to be innocent or guilty.
3: Guilty.
2: Heaven or hell?
3: Heaven.
2: Why? You're a lying, thieving, blasphemous, adulterate heart. Do you want more commandments? Come on, the Bible says all liars are their part in the lake of fire. What are you going to do on Judgment Day to justify yourself? How can you make it to heaven? Have you any idea?
3: Beg for forgiveness.
2: That won't help you. That's like someone saying to a judge, Judge, I robbed that bank. Please forgive me. He's not going to let you go because he's bound by law. He's got to do that which is right. And the Bible says God is just and righteous and holy, and we by no means clear the guilty. Gerald, believe me, if you died in your sins, the Bible says you're going to end up in hell. I'd hate that to happen to you. You seem like a nice guy.
1: The law makes it make sense. It makes us tremble and say, what must I do to be saved? Then in comes the gospel.
2: Now, do you know what God did for guilty sinners so we wouldn't have to go to hell? Any idea?
3: No, what did he do?
2: 2,000 years ago, God became a human being, Jesus of Nazareth, who suffered and died for the sin of the world. Now, you know that, but you may not know this. You and I broke God's law, the Ten Commandments, and Jesus paid the fine. If you're in court and someone pays your fine, the judge can let you go. He can say, this guy, Gerald's guilty, but somebody's paid his fine. He's out of here. Well, God can dismiss your case. He can forgive your sins. He can legally let you live because of what happened on that cross. Jesus cried out, it is finished. In other words, the debt has been paid. Then he rose from the dead and defeated death. And what you have to do is repent of your sins and trust in Jesus like you trust a parachute. Does that make sense?
3: That makes complete sense.
2: Okay, I'm gonna summarize. This is your little court case. I'm the prosecutor. Okay. You're the defendant. You've pleaded guilty. You've seen you're in big trouble. Here are the two things you have to do to be saved. You must repent and trust in Jesus. When are you gonna do that?
3: I'm gonna do that right now.
2: You mean it?
3: I mean it.
2: You're not just saying it because of the cameras and me?
3: No.
2: This is your eternity. It's so important. You're laying down your will. You're no longer going to serve the pleasures of sin, but you're going to serve God, and he'll change your heart.
0: Oh, talk about a whirlwind of emotions. I went from trying to hold back and cracking up with that guy with the mohawk next to you to just being struck with this guy recognizing his need for Christ.
4: Matter of moments. Notice how long it took, right? Oh. I mean, how long was that? Just a few minutes, and talking about his spiritual condition before God. Mm. He shows up thinking that he's going to see some Comic-Con celebrities, yeah. But he meets the celebrity, the King of Kings and Lord of Lords. Amen. And had not that message been shared, where would he be today?
0: Oh, praise the Lord. Friends, we hope that encourages you as you think about that, right? Talking about friendship evangelism versus perfect strangers. Look what God did with Randy.
5: And anyone can do this. This isn't a gifting on my part. It's God's law that does the work, and the Holy Spirit that convicts of sin. And people can watch our YouTube channel, which has had over 100 million views, and see it done again and again every day with new videos. And that builds confidence to see everybody reacts the same when they're confronted by the law, because it appeals to their conscience.
0: And the thing that kept going through my mind is, Ray, how in the world did you demonstrate that self-control to not jump off the box and try to interview the guy with the mohawk? That's your dream.
5: I love people with outstanding hairstyles.
0: That was awesome. It was like a Roman centurion built-in helmet, on his head. Well, friends, we hope that you have been as overjoyed as we've been as you watch this program and us doing it, that you were touched and moved and stirred to recognize the power of the gospel, whether it's sporting events or it's politics or it's someone passing away. You can be used by the Lord. So get out there and be an instrument in his hand for his glory. Thanks for joining us. See you next time here on Way of the Master. We hope this episode of Way of the Master has inspired you to share the message of eternal life. You can watch our